one here knows how we got this job. But we'll keep doing it till they kick us out. We are Banana 101.5, Flint's Rock Radio.

0: Def Lepp, it's Loud Wire Nights. I bring this up often because it's always the memory that I hold on to whenever I hear Def Leppard, man. But that was my first concert, Def Leppard, back in the early 90s. I was a wee lad, but I was not without a fashion sense. Yes, I had a rat tail that would flap in the wind, and I also wore a completely denim outfit, from my stonewashed jeans to my unbuttoned stonewashed denim shirt, and unbuttoned with nothing under it. So, you know, just my skin, my beautiful skin, and my rat tail, all, you know, for public viewing. And I was there with my siblings and my mom and dad, so you know it was a good time. What a memory, what a memory. But that's it, man. That's the power of music. That's the power of things like a live show, that no matter where you're at, when you are brought back to that moment, it's unshakable, right? There was never going to be a time when I hear Def Leppard, whether it's a song or just someone mentioning the band's name, there will never be a time that doesn't immediately transport me back to Bramlage Coliseum in Manhattan, Kansas, with my family, seeing Def Leppard at my first live show. That's the power of music, man. That's the power of rock and roll. We all have it. Whether it's a concert, whether it's an album, whether it's a song, whether it's whatever type of experience, man, we all have that. And one thing I want to tell you, don't ever let go of it. Cling on to that, man, because this world is so full of such BS that those moments, those memories, those are the things that keep us moving forward, and they keep things positive in this world. I'm going to take a quick break. When I get back, we've got the latest from Dead Poets Society. That's next.
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0: On Friday, Dead Poets Society released their new album, Monarch, and that was just on the heels of a huge announcement that they will be joining Muse in Europe for a run of some massive shows, man. It is a good time to be Dead Poets Society. This is their new one. This is called Cold. 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

0: The good times George brought to so many. Live music from Crash Landing starting at 2. 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All the proceeds will benefit Whaley Jam. 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
8: Coming up before the end of this hour, we will hear new music from Avatar, who will be on the road with Metallica next year for the M72 World Tour. We'll hear a classic from GNR, and right now it's new music from Letdown. This one is called Do It For The Love. 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
8: 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We have $50 certificates good at Ruggiero's Restaurant on Corona Road. Just $29 each as our sizzler this Wednesday only in Seize the Deal. 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And they'll go fast when they drop this Wednesday at 10 a.m. $50 certificates for Ruggiero's. Just $29 each while they last. 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
9: Back-to-back shows this weekend at the Machine Shop. Hey, it's Maggie Meadows on Friday. It's Dead Again, a tribute to Typo Negative with special guest Issues, a tribute to Korn. On Saturday, it's the return of Wednesday 13 as he brings his Shocktober Blood Tour to Flint. 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
1: 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We have $50 certificates good at Ruggiero's Restaurant on Corona Road. 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And they'll go fast when they drop this Wednesday at 10 a.m. $50 certificates for Ruggiero's. Just $29 each while they last. 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
3: Oh my God. 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
2: be. 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

0: Original, and they'll go fast when they drop this Wednesday at 10 a.m. $50 certificates for Ruggiero's. Just $29 each while they last. 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

0: No,
1: can I go?
0: Yeah, if you want.
1: Her hand is permanently formed like it's holding a ketchup bottle because of an accident when she was a kid when she thought she could jump off one of those giant spools they put telephone wires on.
2: Oh, yeah.
1: And it broke, but now it's okay because of her job giving truckers HJs at truck stops. Wow.
3: All right. Yeah, way to go, Spencer.
1: Yeah.
3: I mean, silver linings.
0: Fell right into that career.
2: Yeah. And where's overalls?
1: Definitely.
2: Yeah.
1: Because you can just cut the ties to get a good dump on.
2: Yeah.
3: See, my thing, I picture a girl named Spencer. She's one of those girls that's like permanently skinny no matter what and looks cute and everything, but always wears like more masculine style stuff.
1: Like what, a baseball jersey?
3: No, like the baggier pants and the baggier shirts kind of tucked in with cute little like dirty tennis shoes. And
2: overalls.
3: Probably some cute hat and just pulls it off, like very casual.
1: This text from Illinois. Tell me about my ex. His name was Trip.
2: Trip?
1: Yeah.
2: Oh, he was born to be an ex.
1: Yeah.
0: He was always sweaty.
2: Yeah.
1: Trip tells you he's a collector, but his collection is mostly roofies he hasn't used. He drives cars with too many dents, but he calls it a hot rod.
2: Oh, definitely.
4: Every piece of clothing he has some sort of stud on it.
1: Oh, absolutely.
4: Or even the word stud.
0: Yeah.
4: He loves that.
0: Yeah, he's big into graphic tees.
3: Definitely has stickers on his car.
2: But like 90s stickers, like Bad Boy Flex. You know, and Oakley.
1: A coworker named their kid Taslin.
2: Taslin?
0: What is...
3: Taslin is going to grow up to be chaotic.
4: Yes.
1: Yes.
4: A menace.
3: Yeah. Taslin is that friend that you're like, are we inviting Taslin to this or did we want things to be chill tonight?
1: Taslin likes to get drunk and pick fights.
3: Yeah.
1: Or just pick fights, then get drunk after.
3: Yeah.
0: What's the origin of Taslin?
1: Well, mother was tased after insemination. Boy, a lot of people, would you like to hear some lies from people about what they have?
2: Yeah. That they know direct.
0: People they know.
2: Yeah.
1: Okay, let's see. Oh, we're getting too many of these. Skylar is a girl that moves really fast, but is not fun size. That is mean. You did not grow up with triplets from Taiwan. One of them was not named Dat Guy. Didn't happen. You didn't have a kid named Shafid in your class. No, you did not go to school with a kid who was named Light Brown, who is an albino black person. That did not happen.
3: No.
1: You wrote it
5: Captain
1: as though it's true.
5: Sum Ting Wong, Bang Ding Ow, Wee Too Low, Ho Lee Fook.
3: I still can't believe that happened in real life.
1: Yeah, those were a news person named Tawatha Massengill.
2: Yeah.
1: From the O'Reilly Auto Parts Studios, everyone accounted for with 18 seconds to spare.
2: Oh, man.
1: Big day today. 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

0: nightmare.
1: Bass, hit me.
0: Oh.
2: Yeah, there used to be artists that would do this, like bring in instruments like that, but it was cool.
1: Give me what?
3: Oh, the mouth wipe gets creepier every time I watch it.
0: And that, like, head nod.
2: I could do that. Yeah, this part's okay. It's just that the human beatbox thing is so...
0: Well, mainly because he's not good at it.
2: No, he's rudimentarily okay. Mm-hmm. Like, you see some of these people in competitions and stuff, you go, that's incredible what they're doing. Like, I cannot imagine. And he's just... like, it's not cool.
4: He's every white girl with a bush light.
2: Yes.
1: I'm beatboxing stop.
0: Oh, it's gonna get sexy.
1: You see, they call me late. Timber, timber, timber late. The frickin' the.
2: It's the dance, it's all of it.
3: He goes from doing these weird little, like, tap jazz style moves to thrusting.
2: Mm-hmm. Now he's walking around quizzically, like something weird is happening behind him that he doesn't understand.
1: Hey, what are you doing?
5: Drumming, like
1: no,
5: you asked me.
1: I was beatboxing and
4: same thing we did last night in Kansas City and the night before that in St. Louis.
1: Up to me with the... Are you calling me out in front of all these people? In front of HBO? Now I got to cut you. So you want a battle?
2: You want a battle?
1: Here we come. God. 4, 3, 2, battle!
0: I don't know if we've ever watched it. This
2: is no, I've never seen this part. This is this is so much worse of a continuation from Timberlake. So he's gonna have a beatbox drum battle with a good drummer.
4: Guys, we just got this text from the city of Memphis.
2: Okay. Mm-hmm.
4: It just says, we have no son.
2: Okay, yes, I believe that. Like, we are sorry. Please remember us for Elvis.
4: Yes.
5: And 3-6 Mafia.
2: Uh-huh.
4: Yeah. Was that him?
5: Yeah.
4: Yeah, doing the Bobby voice?
0: That was the human beatbox.
2: Yeah, that's not him.
4: That was Howie Mandel doing...
2: Yeah, now he's the beatbox.
1: Ever, ever rock the funky beat. Ever, ever,
5: sounds like Tommy.
1: Yeah, ever, off the Richter scale.
6: I own a 6 McDonald's and I don't know which one.
0: Oh, my God. Okay.
2: Like Wiki Wiki off the Richter scale.
0: Hold on. I got to pull that for any time we talk about... Oh, an earthquake hit.
1: Richter scale. Ever, ever off the Richter scale.
5: What?
2: That line right there was like that character that he would do wearing that shake outfit on SNL.
3: Why have we never watched this all the way through?
2: Because
4: we usually barfed by now.
0: I love the Spanish translations at the bottom.
1: Ever off the
6: Richter soporta la escala Richter.
4: How was my pronunciation?
3: Pretty good.
4: Was it good?
1: Ever off the Richter scale.
2: He was excited for people to see this.
0: I know.
3: Yeah, he thought he was killing it out there.
4: Like, I bet after this show, the drummer got addicted to Duster and killed himself.
3: Oh, my God.
0: He got the whole entourage together and said, guys, I have an idea. You know how they call me the human beatbox? And everyone said, no.
2: No.
3: Wait a second, though. No. Imagine if one of us was on stage doing this for like 7 straight minutes at one of our live shows. The rest of us would be backstage absolutely having the time of our lives, ripping y'all to shreds.
0: So I'm dancing around on stage going, off the Richter scale.
3: Yeah,
2: I'd be like, pass me another sausage McMuffin.
3: Lance, Joey, Chris, and JC were in the back out there being like, good Lord, he really thinks he's killing it with the bandana on. Yeah.
2: He's got all these crazy little hand motions and little side shuffles. I mean, it's just so goofy.
4: It's only slightly better than my very awkward chair dancing.
3: Chair dancing?
4: That's what I've been accused of on the show before.
0: Oh, yeah. When you're
4: feeling it.
0: doing the finger guns.
4: Yeah, it's the same. Yeah. I mean, the only thing that makes his better is he's Justin Timberlake and I'm gross.
0: Maybe if you did more of that. Yeah. There's got to be more like little bird wing motions.
4: You've got to do
0: hands.
4: Some of that. A little more soft shoes.
2: He keeps moving his hand as though he's like scratching a record.
4: Mm-hmm. Yeah.
2: Except he's going.
0: Oh. Hold on. There's more that's off the Richter scale.
7: Okay. And one of you dressed like him doing this for Halloween. Yes.
4: Your kids would really be happy. Wouldn't understand it, but they'd be happy.
0: So when my kids knock on the door and they open the door and my kids yell trick or treat, I have to say,
2: off the Richter scale.
7: Or you go, trick or treat.
3: Yes.
7: Trick or
3: trick.
2: Treat.
3: This is making me physically uncomfortable.
4: Yeah, it's one of those things that's both intriguing and off-putting at the same time.
0: Kelly, you're right, though. That, like, mouth wipe that he does.
3: He did it again.
0: He wipes his mouth on his entire forearm all the way to his wrist. Ugh. Oh, it ends there?
4: Okay, so...
8: Yeah, it made me feel like I was watching a really hungry person eat a chicken with the feathers on it.
4: Ew. Yeah. And okay, so he's apologizing
8: like, you know,
4: for that.
8: Happy he gets to do what he wants, but also sad for him.
3: And that chicken.
4: Yeah.
0: Justin, do you have anything else to say for yourself?
2: Ever, ever, ever off the Richter scale.
0: Thank you.
3: Okay, so he's apologizing.
4: He is apologizing.
2: Okay, for having terrible taste 20 years ago.
4: Now, a video went viral.
3: And
4: he's specifically apologizing for, quote, the boots and cats thing he did in every interview, every performance, every award show.
0: The what?
4: Boots and cats. Boots and cats. Boots and cats.
7: That's how you beatbox.
4: Yeah.
0: Gotcha.
4: And he had said, quote, I can't promise I'll never do it again, but you are right. Too many boots. Too many cats. I hope you can forgive me. Mm-hmm. I apologize. But we all have stuff that are an era that we might apologize for, right?
2: Well, especially when we're like in our 20s.
4: Or 30s or 40s.
2: Or teens, but... Oh, no, not now. I'm perfect now.
4: Yes. No regrets?
2: No, not really.
4: No regrets? What's an era you'd apologize for? Your mustache era in Omaha?
2: Oh, yeah. That wasn't good. My chin beard era was even worse.
4: Oh, yeah.
2: Like coming right out of college, mm-hmm. I couldn't really grow good facial hair, but I could grow chin hair pretty effectively. So I had that chin strap beard.
0: I apologize for my bowl cut era. But everyone else had it, so it's not like I stood out. Mine was just bad.
4: Yours was a bad version of what was already bad?
0: It was a bad version of a bowl cut.
4: I look back at my long hair version, if we're just keeping it to hair. Long hair version a couple years ago. Fun to do. Not good to look at for anyone. Not good for anybody.
7: Yeah, there was at one point I got, like, I went to my mom's friend who had just started at beauty school. And so my mom was like, you can get a discount and we can go see Lauren. She can do your hair at beauty school. I said, okay, I want to bleach it, bleach blonde. And you see this picture of Zooey Deschanel? I want her bangs. And they gave me the most blunt, blocky bangs. And then they didn't cut any layers in my hair. They just cut it like blunt also. And so I just looked like I was wearing... like a yellow wig. And then my cousin saw me at a family event like a week later. He said, what's up, 8 Mile?
4: That can't feel good.
7: I apologize for my Eminem Deschanel phase.
0: Eminem Deschanel.
2: Oh, boy. Are there any photos of that hair?
7: Probably.
2: I'd like to see that.
4: Mm-hmm.
7: I'll do some digging.
2: I just like the term Eminem Deschanel.
3: What's up, 8 Mile?
7: Yeah.
3: Devastating.
2: Oh, man, that is.
4: That's a damn. Devastating but great burn.
0: Oh, I hope you turned to him and said,
2: ever, ever, ever off the Richter scale.
4: I think it's safe to assume she did.
2: Yes. Almost certainly.
4: Dumber than the show trivia revisited. That's next.
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0: from Crash Landing starting at 2. All the original members of Reverend Right Time and the First Cousins of Funk on stage at 4:15. 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All the proceeds will benefit Whaley Jam. 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
1: 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And please, think when you drink.
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10: What are you doing right now?
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10: want to
11: do.
10: You told Tommy you want to do a stunt because you're bored at the bar.
12: Get the bartender to tell you that he loves you.
11: Well, I'm going to see if I can get him back here. Hey, man, if you don't mind, I am going to get one more. And I just want to tell you I love you, man. You love me too, right?
13: I love you, bro. I love
11: you. You love me? Yeah, one more.
10: All right, kiss him.
11: Kiss him?
10: Yeah, let's just...
14: Nah, it's just best.
10: Who are you calling? I'm going to call Nachos and Murphy. See what's going on there.
15: How can I help you?
10: Hi, is this Nachos?
15: Yes, sir.
10: My son has a head injury. It's closed-head injury, but he is out of his mind. And he's been going bar to bar. He was just at Subway across the street and asked a man to kiss him on the cheek. His name is Kyle. He is up by the bar. He has a broken arm. You see him?
15: Yeah, I see him.
10: You do? All right,
16: we're having a return call from someone.
10: Yeah. Okay. Hello, Kyle. Welcome back.
15: Dude, you're about to throw me out of here. What are y'all doing?
10: Hour number two, the Free Beer and Hot Wings Show. 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

0: by and you hang out with them once and you just point out a few things like, hey, does that guy, that new guy, does he always talk to people like that? Does he always mm-hmm. do that? That really rubs me the wrong way. Maybe it's just me. And then you kind of plant that seed. And then when they invite you to hang out again, you say like, I don't really feel like dealing with Jim Bob over here.
1: Yeah. Yeah, exactly. Yeah, I mean, because I tried a couple of times and you'd go, he was one of those guys where you were like, I don't know if I like him. And then you'd go, oh, I guess, maybe he's not so bad. Oh, there it is. Mm-hmm. And then you'd go, I'll give him another chance. Maybe it'll be different this time. And then, you know, and then you can kind of pulls
2: once
1: you
2: in a while.
1: In, and then another backstabbing happens. You go, yep, I'm out. I am out.
0: Any friend that you have to say, maybe it'll be different this time. Mm-hmm. Yeah. That's not a friend. That's not a friend forever.
1: Or you just have to get to know them.
2: That's the one. Yep. That's always what the friend that likes the jerk says about the jerk to convince you that you should be friends with them. Mm-hmm. Well, you just got to get to know them. Once you do, they're a pretty good person. That's not what good people are.
1: Yeah. No, you can apply that maybe to like a shy person.
2: Yes.
1: Like, well, I don't know. He just seems pretty kind of clammed up. Well, he's kind of shy, so you just got to get to know him. Okay, I can live with that. But yeah, if they're just a dick and you got to get to know them, no thanks.
3: Yeah, the person who is mean to your friend and your friend is friends with them, it's really hard not to point it out for me in that moment. Mm-hmm. I'm so lucky. I have a girlfriend, Taylor, back home. Her gut instinct about people is so sharp. And so I really take to heart when she tells me, hey, I met this person and I just kind of noticed they do this, this, and this. And she'll see it the first time, she'll say something the second when it's me, I'm getting picked on or whatever. And so I've kind of picked that up where when people do that, especially if you're picking on somebody that I like and you think it's funny, but you're making fun of them and it's a little humiliating. I'm so quick to be like, oh my God, what a weird story to share.
1: Yeah.
3: You know, or, oh, my favorite thing we all learned, a couple years ago is, you meant to say that out loud?
4: Yeah.
5: I'm surprised you feel comfortable saying that.
3: Yeah, like, hey, I've known Taylor a long time. I don't really love that you're saying this right now. Like, or hey, a real friend really wouldn't share that story in that way. And you just kind of call it out in a way where it's a little rude, but it's also highlighting something you don't care for. Mm-hmm. I don't know. And I have other friends too that are they similar to what you guys were just talking about, where people will say, I can't tell if she likes me, but it's not because this friend of mine is mean to them. It's because she takes her time getting to know people and isn't one of those, I'm just going to tell you everything about me right away.
1: Mm-hmm.
3: So it's a compliment as she starts to open up to you, but it's so different when it's the bully friend.
0: Mm-hmm.
3: Ugh, get out of here. You keep putting my friend down every time I'm around you.
1: Yeah. You don't know the difference between teasing and being an a-hole.
3: Yeah.
0: Or it's really frustrating too, I think, with some friendships when, you have been the best friend for a while, or you're the really close friend, their go-to for everything. And then they get another new friend into the picture and you kind of realize like, oh, they're a one friend type of person.
1: Yeah.
0: Where like suddenly the bully friend that you don't like, that you don't want to be around, is also all they talk about, all they want to hang out with. And you're like, whoa, okay. I don't want to blow up this friendship because maybe this isn't that serious, but I think you're a one friend type of friend.
2: Yeah.
0: I don't like that.
2: And this
0: that.
2: Is your flavor right now.
0: Yeah. And if this is the flavor, I guess we'll have a falling out and we'll see each other in a few years. Mm-hmm. But it's such a weird position to be in.
2: All right. In the beginning of the next segment, one texter, one emailer, both questioning whether or not they should try to rekindle or keep the flame from going out entirely.
1: Okay.
2: Next. 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
20: Really quick job one?
2: Sure.
20: I think this one will be very easy for us. From the 207... Hey guys, I'm trying to resign from my job and have my last day be Friday, October 16th, which is, okay, so next Friday. Okay. I tried to meet with my boss yesterday, but she said she was too busy and finally agreed to chat with me at the end of the day today, Tuesday. I'm wanting to give 2 weeks notice, but I really want my last day to be next Friday. Is this still okay? She's been really good to me and I want to leave as professional as possible.
2: Yeah, I mean.
20: So it's basically one day less.
2: Yeah, it's fine. I mean, the 2 weeks notice thing is nice, but you don't really have to give anybody any notice. I mean, unless you have it in, like, contractually somewhere in there.
1: Right.
2: But it sounds like you have a good relationship, so.
20: And you tried. Tried to meet with her yesterday.
2: Yeah, just do your best. I mean, I wouldn't worry too much about it.
20: Mm-mm. Don't light the place on fire on your way out the door or anything.
2: Yeah.
1: Also, the 2 week notice thing is a nice old holdover from the good old days, but. We've all seen too many people get walked out the door with no warning and no, you know, pay from beyond their last day when they were surprised by firing.
2: Yeah.
1: That, and then not all businesses are created equal. It's sometimes it's a mom and pop business where they dump stuff for you, whatever.
2: Yeah.
3: It really sucks when you support your coworker who is just going to up and leave. But then when they do that and you're like, crap, dang, you just up and left without any, like, you know, 2 week farewell where we can kind of prep and plan and
1: yes,
3: and take all this on to bam, tomorrow I'm doing your job. Cool. I still support you though.
1: That's the part where I would feel bad is what it would do to the people that I worked with.
20: Mm-hmm. Yeah. What's your work situation like? Are you just kind of your own person doing your own thing? Probably not. Yeah.
2: Yeah.
20: Those jobs are few and far between.
2: Yeah, all that matters. I think all that matters. From Mid-Michigan, hey guys, I need some advice. I'm divorced, and every time I go to my ex's work, I'm a delivery driver that delivers to her job, I get in my head that I need to see her, but I don't actually want to see her. What can I do?
1: Ask to switch routes with somebody.
2: Yeah.
1: That's what I would do. Like, when I've had a breakup or something like that, and if I have to drive by somebody's house, like, because it's just on the way, not because you're going out of your way, but you go, like, because it's a constant reminder. It's that, oh, God, I would switch routes with somebody. Like, just talk to your boss or another driver or whatever. I mean, you're probably all leaving from the same hub of some sort anyway. So, you know, I mean, if that's an option, maybe you have like a small company and you literally are the only person driving for that little company and around right. town, then that's tough. But if you're working for a UPS or Amazon or something like that, just go, hey, how about I switch? Or even if it's just for a few months.
2: Yeah, divorce and breakup are hard, and the emotions you feel along that way, they don't have to make a lot of rational sense to you.
1: Oh, it's a drag.
2: And it's okay if you don't want to have that negative thought in your head.

0: because Aerosmith's going to be announcing a tour with Friends today.
1: Yeah. Really?
0: Possibly while we're on.
2: I thought Steven Tyler was like...
0: Well, they canceled the last one, but he's in a video hanging up a sign that says Aerosmith and Friends. That's what gone viral.
1: Wow.
0: But it canceled because he was very sick.
1: No, it was
0: throat
1: his,
0: issue,
1: it
0: right?
1: It was his voice. Like, it was gone.
0: Yeah.
3: Yeah, see, now, like, this is the type of concert event I would
0: Jack
3: love to go to. I love these collaborations.
0: I could have been
3: this.
0: Cypress Hill in this. They're literally doing nothing.
3: They're just, they're kind of pulling a little bit of, like, the Rev Run parts and stuff
0: That's
3: like that.
0: That's me on every time we've been asked by a band, come up and do a song with us. Okay, I'll stand near you while you do things. One time, our friends in Wayland handed me a tambourine, and they said, you can play this. And I started playing it, and Dean, the bassist, went, you're screwing up the rhythm. Go away from me.
3: Yeah.
0: I said, I know. I'm sorry.
3: Yeah.
0: And then afterwards, he's like, you weren't really screwing me up. And I go, really? And he goes, well, a little bit. You weren't on the beat. And I go, I know. I didn't want it.
3: Yeah, yeah.
1: There, you're a beat off.
0: Yep.
3: Yeah, you were a beat off. Yeah, there
0: Always
3: were some
0: and forever.
3: Great collaborations. There was one, I forget which song it was. Oh, it was Fortunate Son. And it was Bruce Springsteen, Dave Grohl, Tom Morello, Dave Matthews.
0: What?
3: Like, yeah, so they had all these cool collaborations throughout the entire show.
0: And Dave Matthews.
3: And Dave Matthews, yes. And Dave Matthews. Yeah, there was another one. It was Soundgarden, but with Taylor Momsen singing.
0: Mm. Wow.
3: The Chris Cornell part. And they did like a whole set.
0: Do you think, I'm hoping this streams somewhere on one of the streaming platforms. It sure looks like,
3: I'm sure
0: from a production standpoint.
3: I'm sure it will.
0: Awesome.
3: This is a big event.
0: It's like the best part of the Rock and Roll Hall of Fame without the boring speeches.
3: Kind of.
0: Where everybody gets on stage together and jams.
3: Yeah. Yeah, I love that. Like, at this point, I'm not that interested in seeing individual bands anymore. I want to see that, where all these cool people come together to sing together. I think that's awesome.
0: Let's all be cool together.
3: Yeah.
0: Yeah. 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
4: Yesterday.
0: Yesterday, my bad. Sorry.
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0: It felt like it, right?
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0: people seem to be surprised by it. But in the process, what's the most shocking thing you saw someone put on social media where you're like, well, why'd you do that? What are you doing? 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

0: Jelly. But the answer is water. Hepatitis is the inflammation of which of the body's organs?
1: Josh said pass.
0: Wrong. Maitland.
2: Liver.
0: Yes. How many did Josh get?
1: One.
0: Josh, you got one. Passed on four.
3: Look, it is still early, and my brain is not brain state at all.
0: It happens, man. Josh, thanks for listening. Thanks for playing.
1: Yes.
3: Thanks, guys.
0: We all have those house projects we've been avoiding, cleaning out the gutters. 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
12: Not completing high school is more of a social thing than it was an academic thing. 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

Queens Rock Radio, Banana 101.5. Hey, what's happening? I'm Tony LaBrie. Thanks for sticking around after the Free Beer and Hot Wings show, where this morning Hot Wings was defending his $3,000 jackpot on Dumber Than the Show trivia. Did you catch it? Did you hear what happened? If you missed it, the replay will happen today at 6 o'clock right after happy hour. I'm not going to spoil it. I spoiled it for Chris Monroe this morning, and he was pissed at me. I won't do the same to you. All right, let's get the workday underway with over an hour of nonstop banana rock presented by Flint City T-shirts.

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When is this new Breaking Benjamin album going to come out? Back in June, they said the album was done. But they've yet to make an announcement as to when they're actually going to release it. All we know is this will be on it. Here's Something Wicked.

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We're going to find out right after this new one from Ashes to New. 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

Flint Rock Radio, Banana 101.5. Again, congrats to Kaylee Thomas, who will get to interview Metallica with Chuck Armstrong next year, which is just so cool. And she was so excited. She's a huge fan. She said she's even got a Metallica tattoo. And the question she will ask the band is this: concerts and recording aside, if you could preserve one totally ordinary 5-minute memory from your entire time in Metallica in a time capsule for people to remember you for years to come, what would it be and why? It's a big question, but a great question, and she'll get to ask the band that in 2027. Again, congrats, Kaylee.

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1: 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Angela Orgasm. 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

Flynn's Rock Radio, Banana 101.5. Earlier this hour, I was talking about the Metallica Sphere residency. If that is a show you would love to see, but you just don't have the money, the airfare, the tickets, right? That can change when you fuel up your life with $25,000. If you missed the 3 o'clock code, I will give it to you again after Letdown. Do it for the love.

0: 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I'm Maggie Meadows. 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Also, a top secret prize from Ozzy and Black Sabbath that hasn't even been announced yet. 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

Flint's Rock Radio, Banana 101.5 with Ninth Key. I'm sitting here in the studio scrolling Halloween costumes. Of course, I will be dressed up at the annual Iron Snake Halloween Bash on Halloween night at the Machine Shop. I thought about being a hot dog again. I do have a hot dog costume. It's pretty easy and it's very funny. I know Kevin at the shop said he was going to be a pumpkin again this year. What are you going to be if you are dressed up? Hey, you do have a shot at winning the annual Halloween costume contest. Maybe you'll find your costume at Spirit Halloween. You can find all Spirit Halloween Michigan locations on the Banana 101.5 app.

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We used to be on Tinder, but we got catfished too many times. But we're still on Facebook. Never any scams there.

Lynn's Rock Radio, Banana 101.5. If everything goes according to plan, and fingers crossed it does, we will hear the final Soundgarden album featuring Chris Cornell on vocals next year. I cannot wait to hear that album. Hey, did you see there's a new build on Pearson Road at I-75 in Flushing? Is it a 7-Eleven? Will it be a Speedway? We'll talk more about it after this.

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1: When I was in college, one night I went to Crystal's to get something to eat. 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The lady looked at me, said, "I'm sorry you have to see that." 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